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0: It's the Greg B. Harrell Show. You know, if there's one thing that people are always saying to me, it's, Greg, what's something that bothers you? Oh, I feel bad for air in birthday balloons, only ever able to watch the party from a plastic prison. Another thing people are saying to me is, Greg B. Harrell, you don't have enough news from Fresno on your radio show. And you're thinking, Greg, why would I care what's going on in Fresno? Well, Fresno is a magical place, as we're about to find out when we listen to another actual clip from the Fresno television news.
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0: Hi.
1: Oh.
2: Hi. I'm sorry. I'm walking.
1: I wish that's how the scene went in Midnight Cowboy. I'm sorry. I'm walking here.
2: So
1: you're walking?
2: Yes.
1: Why is this so difficult? Are you attempting to chew gum at the same time? So you're walking?
2: Yeah, I'm walking around the neighborhood. I didn't know I was getting you on the phone. I'm like, yay!
1: Well, trust me, that enthusiasm will dwindle. So why are you walking around the neighborhood?
2: To get some exercise.
1: Oh, okay. See, I get my exercise by forever carrying the weight of my failures.
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0: It's the Greg B. Harrell Show. Last hour, we talked about how CDs in Japan are really expensive. Still, to this day, $25 US for a standard CD. And if you want a special edition with all sorts of extras, going to run you about 75 bucks. Okay, so why? Why are CDs so expensive in Japan? Now, this is interesting. The distribution chain in Japan invokes several more middlemen than in North America, and that drives up the cost. Plus, they know that super fandom is such a thing across Japan that they can charge those prices because, well, Japanese CDs are so collectible. Don't take my word for it. Take my collection, please. It's overwhelming my home.
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1: Fort Wayne's alternative.

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0: What are you up to? What are you doing with yourself?
1: Nothing. Bored. Eric has a song.
0: You're bored?
1: Yeah.
0: Oh, well, you know what? I can tell you how to solve that problem.
1: How?
0: It's just a jump to the left.
1: Huh?
0: And then a step to the right.

0: Do you feel better?
1: I feel the same as before.
0: Oh. Well, then you know what we should do?
1: What?

0: That's great.
1: You don't sound happy.
0: I'm fine.
1: Just fine?
0: Yeah, I don't know. I'm fine. Not good, bad. Fine.
1: Oh, well, then you know what we should do?
0: Not the time warp.
1: Oh, okay.
0: Can I request a song?
1: Yeah, of course you can. It's so simple to do. It's just a jump to the left.
0: Okay.
1: And now it's jump to the right. With your hands on your hips.
0: Dude.
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0: It's the Greg B. Harrell Show. You know, if you're like me, then you also think, now that I'm older, I'm totally cool with modifying it to, I want to rock and roll all night and part of every day. Because I'm going to need to work in a nap at some point. But also, if you're like me, you're busy during the afternoon all week long. If that's the case, there's something very important you're missing. All the great TV that's on during the afternoon. Don't worry, I've got your back on this. Here's a sample of what you've missed on afternoon TV.
1: Unless you're a stoner, it's not something you'd see. 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
1: We love your show.
2: You love my show? Wow, I even feel uncomfortable saying those words together. So you're very brave.
1: I know how terrible you are, and we just like terrible messes. So that's probably why we like you so well and get along.
2: Ah, I am going to embroider terrible mess on my pillow. Well, you know, as a reward for your kindness, I'm going to continue being a mess of a human. Think of me as the jester of the universe. Sounds like a one comic villain.
1: Sounds awesome to me. Yes, we like that.
2: Well, you know, I'm glad we had this phone call.
1: Well, me too.
2: May it be beautifully animated in the documentary of my inevitable downfall.
1: Could be right there.
2: Until then, we'll always have Paris. Oh, no, I'm sorry. That says pair us. Okay, so the pair of us. We'll have us.
1: Sounds awesome, Greg. Appreciate your show.
2: Heart emoji.
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0: have much time.
1: It's the Greg B. Harrell Show. Last hour, we talked about how Japanese CDs are quite expensive, way more than here. $25 for just a standard edition, $75 for a really expensive one. And we discussed how Japanese CDs are kind of worth the money because they're very collectible. But here's the thing. Are they better than CDs in any other part of the world? Well, this does seem to be the case. Yeah, as the legend goes, mastering on Japanese CDs is superior to anywhere else. And this was particularly true during the 80s and 90s, which is why Japanese imports from those eras are the most collectible type of compact disc. Well, gotta go buy more now.
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0: Hi, what you doing?
1: I'm driving home.
0: Oh, here we go. What are you going to do when you get home?
1: Well, I'm going to smoke some weed and watch some movie.
0: Oh, in that order?
1: Not necessarily.
0: Oh, you should. Because then the next time you watch it, you won't remember any of the plot twists, and boom, new movie.
1: Yeah.
0: What movie are you watching?
1: I'm going to watch Ozark.
0: You're trying to tell me you haven't started smoking, but you think Ozark is a movie? Uh-huh. And what kind of marijuana?
1: Oh, man, it's a good indica. Good OG.
0: Indica and Ozark.
1: Indica and Ozark. That sounds like a plan, don't it?
0: I mean, it sounds like it would cost a fortune in vowels on wheel.
1: I just love you, Grampy Earl. You're the funniest guy on radio, man.
0: That is what my out-of-office email says.
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0: What is your defining characteristic?
1: I don't know. People would say, I guess I'm competitive.
0: Oh, okay. Like, how competitive are we talking here?
1: Well, like, if you're doing good, I'll just be one step ahead. I just have that drive in me.
0: So what if you and I play football and I get a touchdown?
1: Well, I'd get two touchdowns.
0: Two touchdowns. Mm-hmm, mm-hmm. Okay, now what if we play basketball and I pull off a monster dunk?
1: Then I'll hit a three-pointer.
0: Okay. Then now what if we're playing blackjack and I get 21?
1: Then I'll get 22.
0: Well, okay then.
1: Okay.
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0: Hello.
1: Oh, wow. What energy. I wish I could bottle that hello.
0: Do you?
1: Oh, yeah. I'd save a fortune on carbonation by using you as the bubbly. So how you doing?
0: I'm doing fine. How are you?
1: Better than most. Not as good as some. A S-U-M spelling. I'd rather have money than me.
0: Yeah, I sent you a picture of my guitar one time.
1: Oh, you sent me a picture of your guitar.
0: Painted the back of it.
1: Whoa, a painted guitar.
0: Yeah, I painted it.
1: Painted with what?
0: With some flowers.
1: Sorry, that was grammatically confusing. You said you painted it with some flowers. So did you paint flowers on the guitar, or did you actually use flowers as a makeshift brush while painting your guitar?
0: Flowers.
1: Oh, no, no, you painted flowers on the back of the guitar. Okay.
0: Yeah. And vases, really pretty vases and stuff like that.
1: And the flowers you painted were in a vase?
0: Yeah.
1: So when you play with a bassist, do they get annoyed having to look up every time someone says, hey, pass me that bass guitar?
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0: It's the Greg B. Harrell Show. Okay, so we're talking a little bit about Japanese CDs. But what makes Japanese CDs so collectible? We've touched on that a bit. And I mean, yes, obviously, the bonus music, the bonus artwork, sure. But the main collectible is the Japanese obi. Yeah, so a Japanese obi is that little cardboard insert along the edge of a Japanese CD. That cardboard insert details the artist, a little bit of history, some manufacturing information, and of course, it's all written in Japanese. CDs with that insert still intact cost quite a lot on the secondhand market. And just for fun, Japanese obi translated means Japanese belt. Isn't that cool? CD wearing a belt. Your move, animation companies.
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3: 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There are only two things I always take my time to answer. The phone and the wave at sporting events. I'll usually wait a couple innings before I raise my arms.
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3: 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Thank you for the kind words. 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
3: Oh, okay. 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So my show is basically a B-. 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

0: Just wondering, the DJ is on now. I listened to the station for a while.
1: Oh, thank you. Yeah, no, we built the station to last as long as a Twinkie.
0: What's the DJ's name?
1: Greg Bihero.
0: Greg Bihero. Okay.
1: Yep. Don't say it into a mirror 4 more times. Trust me.
0: And on every... What time?
1: Usually these same hours.
0: Okay. Awesome. Gonna have to listen.
1: Yeah, but even when I'm not on the air, I'm still at the station. And if you listen closely during the other shows, you can hear the sobbing.
0: After that last call. I love that last call.
1: Ah, my heart is touched. Not literally, of course. That would cause instant death. But seriously, thank you. I actually am Greg, so thank you.
0: Oh, you bet. I didn't even realize.
1: That's cool. Yeah, most people who know me tell me I haven't realized much about myself either.
0: Just got a new listener.
1: Oh, what's your name?
0: Cliff.
1: Cliff. Oh, I've driven so many of my shows over you.
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0: It's the Greg B. Harrell Show. We've gone down this rabbit hole talking about Japanese CDs. They are fascinating, they are collectible, they are very expensive, and they often sound better. So how many CDs are actually sold in Japan every year? About 130 million. In fact, CDs make up about 70% of all music sales in Japan. And that's why Japan still has more record stores than anywhere else in the world. Booking my flight now. Clearly I have a problem when it comes to buying music. A problem that shall go unaddressed.
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0: 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Did you dial

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1: No.
0: Oh, okay. Well, yeah, then you probably have the right number. Because otherwise, I'd be Jenny. And I'd be a heck of a lot prettier, I'll tell you that much. Oh, we're having fun. But yeah, no, this is the right number.
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2: 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I'm going to write my mental diary in moments. 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You can tell me that stuff. It's fine. In fact, here's a mental diary thought I had not moments ago. Even if it wasn't for babies, baby food is still small enough to be called baby food.
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2: It's the Greg Beharrell Show. 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
1: So I don't know about you, Audrey, but one thing that just turns me on is taxes.
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1: I love a Waffle House. 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
6: Mahoney, out of all of the people that I know in this world, you are the one that has had the most bathroom emergencies of anyone that I've ever known.
7: Dave, you destroyed my gallbladder about 20 years ago.
6: It did make it especially funny when we did the laxative roulette, where we just had like a little wheel where somebody drank laxative and it was you, and then we made sure the bathroom was fully occupied at that time, and you had to speed out of the radio station and go up the road to the Walmart.
7: Banned from the local Walmart, yeah.
8: Mahoney, may I ask a personal question? Mm-hmm. When was the last time that this was an issue for you? Because I feel like you've been cooking at home more, so you have more of a regulation of yourself.
7: It's been better lately, but like I would say, like prior to the baby, I think I don't know. My body went through some changes post pregnancy.
6: Yeah.
8: Okay, so we're creeping up on 2 years. You're clean. Your hole's pretty clean.
7: Haven't had.
8: Hashtag clean holes.
7: Some bets that I've lost, but nothing catastrophic.
6: Yeah, the last time I remember you telling us about a catastrophic thing was when you were in St. Louis, I believe, right?
8: He had to air out his jaws.
7: Yeah, I was going to visit my grandfather in Columbia, and I ate at my favorite fast food roast beef place called Lion's Choice, and got stuck in a local parade.
6: Oh my God!
7: And which delayed me making it to a bathroom by about a half an hour, and then I destroyed a
8: leakage.
7: Hilton Garden Inn lobby bathroom.
6: So this guy did more than just destroy a bathroom. A 60-year-old Texas man was arrested after he drove his SUV through the entrance of a Kroger in Southwest Houston. Happened about 4:30 a.m. The store was closed. It was on a Sunday, and he was very upset because he went there to use the restroom. Uh-huh. It was an emergency and found that the restroom was not open because the store was not open.
8: Oh, no.
6: And he drove his SUV through the store's pharmacy entrance, which caused extensive damage. Mm-hmm. And the photos, shattered glass everywhere and badly damaged door frame. It didn't say whether or not he actually went in and use the bathroom. I would assume that you would, though, right?
7: If you had to go to that point, at least in my experience, where it's imminent, and I feel like a crash like that would jostle you to a point where you wouldn't be able to hold it. Because crashing through a door in a car is going to be a pretty severe impact.
8: Yeah. It's an adrenaline dump.
7: Just
6: adrenaline dump.
7: Dude, there's a whole parking lot, right? There's a whole parking lot there. Just open the car door and
8: if you got to poop that bad and those hours aren't open yet, you're in dawn. You're like the crack of dawn. You can definitely poop in the parking lot.
7: Yes.
8: You can for sure poop.
6: The sun's not up yet. Yeah.
7: And then that's a problem for
6: in the comfort of night.
7: Somebody else.
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2: So yesterday we were talking about that person that was delivering food for DoorDash that was allegedly so stinky.
3: Stinky.
2: That the person that was, you know, managing or working at the Pizza Hut where he was coming to pick up food banned him from ever coming to get food from them again because he smelt that bad
4: and
2: just walking into the room.
4: Shout out to that worker or that manager for, you know, just saying no. I get that, like, they're going to be, the customer's going to probably be miffed a little bit, but if I would rather somebody take longer and get a new driver than to have somebody who's so odorous that they are overpowering and making somebody working at a pizza place sick just by being near them.
2: And that's what she said, is that she was getting physically ill because he smelled that bad. And that's inside of a Pizza Hut. There's already a lot of smells going on there, a lot of cheesy bread. But I guess it is really a thing where you can stop somebody from coming and picking up food if they are that smelly?
5: Hey, guys, I was just listening to your story about the smelly DoorDash driver. I worked for one of the major pizza delivery chains, we'll say, and we actually have an option where you can block a driver from being able to accept orders at your store, and you don't even have to tell them. They just can't see your orders come up anymore. Now, we have two different ways that we do it. One of them is if they order through DoorDash or Uber Eats or whatever. And the other is if they order from us and we don't have a driver available, we can send it to DoorDash. And we just absorb the cost of DoorDashing it. But we've had drivers show up barefoot, in a nightgown.
2: What?
5: That we've had to block.
2: That's insane.
5: And they don't understand, you know, it's our product going out the door with our name on it. Mm-hmm. I had explained this to a lady at the phone one day. Mm-hmm. Uber Eats messed her order up, and she wanted us to make it right. And I said, well, you didn't order from us. You ordered from Uber Eats. And she said, but it's still your product. And I finally said, look, if you ordered a book from Amazon and got the wrong book, would you contact Amazon or would you call Stephen King? And people just don't understand that that's, you know, this third party middleman stuff now is all over the place, and that's who you have to deal with. So, yeah, there are some that I love handing the food to that I know is going to be right, and there are some that I'm just, no, don't come back.
6: Message.
4: So there's a pizza place in a nightgown, barefoot. Insane.
2: Barefoot.
4: Insane behavior, first and foremost. So there's a pizza place near my house that they have a policy. If you don't have a pizza bag, you're not going to take the pizza out either.
2: Oh, really?
4: Which, so
3: that's,
4: I feel, smart. Like, I feel,
3: that's
4: like
3: super smart.
4: That's,
3: yeah.
4: I feel like that's, you know, like, if you're a DoorDash person, you should have a pizza bag.
3: You should have a pizza bag. You should have shoes, and you should be wearing clothes. I mean, this guy has an excellent point. You can't have the dogs out while you're picking up food, man, because that is a representation of the company. Like, unbeknownst to, you know, like DoorDash, like, they don't care.
2: It's
3: but I mean,
2: such,
3: like,
2: a wild concept that somebody's just flippity flapping on into a Little Caesars to
3: dogs
2: pick up food.
3: Dogs out on the gas pedal.
2: What
3: is
2: are we
3: nuts.
2: Doing?
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0: 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The Super Stupid Spelling Bee.
1: Three ladies are on the phone. They all called in today, and we are representing them in what we call the dumbest game in radio. Mm-hmm. Carrie called in first, and she selected me. And then Cindy called in second and chose you, Mahoney.
2: Really, Cindy?
1: Lisa called in third and got stuck with Audrey.
3: Got stuck. I've done pretty well in this game most recently.
2: I don't like the added pressure, but I will do my best, Cindy.
1: Okay, so Bossy Rossi, what level of words are we starting with today?
4: Well, Dave, we're at sixth grade words, but I will say this as a caveat. My girlfriend is very smart. She's a paralegal. And I tested these words out on her last night, and she missed almost all of them on the first try. Great. So I don't have a lot of hope here.
1: I will say this much, just to double down on that. My daughter is in fifth grade, and she's been asking for some help from time to time with her homework. I mean, I'm cheating like hell. I got to Google stuff. Like, what do you mean find the area of this and that and the sums and, oh, my God.
3: Well, it's been a minute since you've been in fifth grade, so.
1: Yeah, well.
4: Are you an educator now?
1: No, I'm just trying to stumble through it so I don't fail my daughter's homework for it. All right, so I'll go first since I won last time. Take it away, Bossy Rossi's sixth grade words.
4: All right, Dave, your first word is appreciate.
1: A-P-P-R-E-C-I-A-T-E, appreciate.
4: That is correct.
3: Now, before you get my word going, I was a kid who had to take tests outside of the classroom if they were a little noisy. Can you turn my music down a little
1: bit? Well, Audrey, you're not next because you got chosen last
3: year. Oh, good. Mahoney also used to have desks outside of the classroom as well.
2: No, I got to go outside because I finished first.
3: Oh, nice. Okay. Solid finish firster over there.
2: But then I wanted to talk to everybody.
1: Okay.
4: All right, Mahoney, your first word is candidate.
1: Oh, boy. You can do it.
4: Finish first.
2: C-A-N-D-I-D-A-T-E.
4: That is correct.
1: Wow. Wow. Okay.
2: Canned I date.
4: Audrey, you ready?
3: Yes, I'm here.
4: Is the music down enough for you?
5: Yeah. Uh-huh. It's gonna go well. Okay.
4: Audrey, your first word is politely.
3: P-O-L-I-T-E-L-Y, politely.
4: Everyone through the first round.
1: Wow.
2: Been a minute since we've all moved on to round number two.
1: Yeah, and I will say that this just really confirms your girlfriend is an idiot.
4: I mean, it's just, I'm going to have her stuff packed up and out on the lawn.
3: Let's pull law firms.
2: I think your girlfriend is beautiful, lovely, and very smart.
4: And she's a very good cook, too.
1: Look at him buttering up Bossy Rossi.
2: A great cook.
3: I think her name is wonderful as well.
1: Yep. Okay.
3: Her name is also Audrey.
2: Is
1: round number two. Here we go.
4: All right, round number two. Dave, your word is parallel.
1: Oh, I hate that word.
3: Ooh, so many letters.
1: P-A-R-A-L-L-E-L.
4: Correct.
3: I thought there was double R.
1: Bet you did.
3: That was yours.
4: All right, Mahoney. I believe in you. Your word is restaurant.
1: Oh, come on. This is you. This is a you word.
2: This one always messes me up, though. It's rest-er-aunt, I believe. Aunt. R-E-S-T. U. There's rest-er-aunt. Oh, boy.
3: Go with your gut.
2: This one always gets me.
3: Go with your gut.
2: R-E-S-T. U. R. Wait. R-E-S-T. U.
4: Dave's got a trigger finger over there.
2: R.
3: Ready. Just abort. Just abort this mission.
2: A-U-N-T?
3: Nope.
4: No.
2: What did I miss?
4: It's R-E-S-T-A-U-R-A-N-T.
2: Same thing.
3: No. That's not how spelling works.
2: Same thing.
1: All right. Would you like to apologize to Cindy that Cindy, chose
2: I'm,
1: you second?
2: Cindy, I'm sorry. That he knows that word. This is what I hate about Bossy Rossi. He knows my kryptonite. He knows I can't spell restaurant. I just go to them.
6: I get it.
4: He tried, Cindy. He really tried today.
2: What about DoorDash? Really, I can spell that.
1: Thank you for calling, Cindy. All right. We continue on. Audrey, you must get this word to stay alive. Otherwise, it is over.
4: Audrey, your word is laboratory.
3: Laboratory. I was nervous it was going to be like diarrhea or something after Mahoney's word. Okay. Laboratory. Laboratory is how you say it properly. So phonetically, I can spell this. I can do this, Audrey. You've got this. Laboratory.
4: That is correct. Ah, son of a bitch.
3: Shout out to all the millennials out there. Dexter's Lab. That's exactly why I know how to spell that word.
1: Okay, final round.
3: Laboratory.
4: Final round. All right, Dave, your word is intricate.
5: Ugh.
1: What?
4: Intricate.
5: Oof.
1: I-N-T-R-C-A-T-E. Intricate.
5: Ah!
3: Is that right?
4: No. No, you missed a word. You missed a letter there.
1: Intricate?
4: Yeah. It's I-N-T-R-I-C-A-T-E.
3: Yuck.
1: Dang it.
4: Oof. Okay. Yeah. Audrey, for the win.
1: For the win.
4: Your word is vindictive.
3: Vindictive. V-I-N-D-I-C.
1: Okay.
3: What?
2: Oh. Stop. Hey! Let her finish.
3: V-I-N-D-I-C. T. Wait. T-I-V-E. Vindictive.
4: That is correct.
2: So she doesn't get chosen, and she wins.
1: She gets chosen last. Yeah, Carrie, I'm sorry. I blew it for you, too. My bad.
6: Sorry.
3: But old Shell Dog. Is that who
1: no,
3: got
1: Lisa. Lisa.
3: Oh,
1: Lisa. Lisa. Lisa got stuck
5: oh,
1: with
5: Lisa,
1: you.
5: Oh, Lisa.
1: So congratulations,
6: hey,
1: Lisa.
6: Hey, Audrey. When I called in, they were like, oh, you're stuck with Audrey. I was like, I was
1: going to
6: pick her anyway.
1: Oh,
5: yeah, girl.
1: Look at you.
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2: Christine Sweet was arrested after allegedly throwing a jar of vegan mayonnaise at another driver during a road rage yesterday.
3: That's a hate crime. You throw vegan mayonnaise
4: at me?
3: I hope you go to prison, bitch.
0: Dave and Mahoney.
2: And they also found 11 pounds of berries.
3: Berries?
2: In two bags, yeah. So I guess they were solid palmetto berries.
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4: Oh, wonderful. So this guy's got an AR-15 and a cranky prostate.
0: Dave and Mahoney.
2: There is a wildlife rescue down in Pass Christian, Mississippi, and they run a raccoon boot camp.
3: Vegan mayonnaise?
4: I
3: hope you go to prison, bitch.
0: Dave and Mahoney.
2: And they also found 11 pounds of berries.
3: Berries?
2: In two bags, yeah. So I guess they were solid palmetto berries.
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4: Oh, wonderful. So this guy's got an AR-15 and a cranky prostate.
3: Yeah.
0: Dave and Mahoney.

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1: Down. A little fast. According to this newly released body cam footage, when the driver was stopped, he told the officer, simply, trying to get to McDonald's before breakfast ends.
2: Ah, I get it.
3: I was moving a little quick, wasn't I?
4: Yeah, way too quick.
3: I was trying to hit the McDonald's breakfast. I know, I was making it.
4: Coming from there here is like 2 minutes.
3: I know.
4: Let me see driver's license.
3: I got you. I don't even have socks on. I was rushing. I woke up late.
4: Wow, I can see you were rushing. 72, it's way too fast.
3: I was doing 72.
4: Do you got the registration, please?
3: That's a stack of a little bit.
4: No, it's not a stack. I'm not trying to, like, it is a reckless driving ticket.
3: Yeah,
4: all right, I'm not trying to stack it with everything else. A loud exception and all that. You need to be squared away. First of all, you know, you ride a bike. I ride bikes.
3: Mm.
4: All right. First thing that's going to fly out of that bike is you.
3: Mm.
4: 72, someone pull in front of you, dude, you're done. Yeah. All right.
5: He was on a bike?
1: In socks? Without socks. He said, I don't even have socks on.
6: I thought he was only in socks riding a motorcycle. I mean, I get it, because sometimes that McGriddle and Bossy Rossi has recently taught me some secret unlocking tips to the McGriddle.
1: You should see how excited he is that you brought
7: this up. Oh, yeah, it's a hack.
1: What?
5: Let the people know, Mahoney. Don't you tease.
6: I don't want to take away Bossy Rossi's, shine here.
7: You get the sausage McGriddle with the round egg instead of the folded egg.
6: And what people don't know, that round egg is a fresh egg. The folded egg is the microwaved one, but the round egg is the one that's made, fresh. Fresh-ish. made there, not microwaved, there at the McDonald's. So, I mean, the older I get, the more I understand that. I also, the more I understand that scene with Michael Douglas and Falling Down, where it's just like, bro, it's 1 minute past. Let me do it.
1: 72 and a 25. Pretty egregious, though. Reckless driving.
6: On a bike is not, I don't think, as bad.
5: You can pedal fast.
6: Because the cops not wrong. You know, like, the thing that's going to go flying is you, traditionally.
5: Yeah, but I mean, you know what's really, to that point, the thing that's going to go flying is you, but I mean, like, apparently he just didn't care. Like, he didn't care about how fast he was going. He was just like, all I need is to go to the arches.
1: Shoeless 72 and a 25 is a whole different
5: level.
1: He
5: did not care about flying off of the bike.
6: Right. Hungry, man. You're not you when you're hungry, according to Snickers.
1: Some good news today as well. Somehow this is good news. A 21-year-old student at the University of Georgia, her name is Kristen Sargent. She's actually a beautiful girl. She was, I guess, at some thing and dancing on a couch. I assume it was some kind of party, because why else would you be dancing on a couch?
5: She was drunk at a party. She good must for have her. Been. She's in college.
1: It was on Saturday, I imagine, like after the game or something, right?
5: Before, during, after, don't matter. She was on women. We are designed to stand on things.
6: Audrey, well, there's more to this story.
1: So she was dancing on the couch.
5: This is a good story.
6: Where was
5: though.
6: This couch located, Dave?
1: Right next to the window.
6: On what floor?
1: The 8th floor, Mahoney.
5: Whatever. We stand. We stand united, ladies. Dang,
6: no, you don't. On a balcony.
1: She fell off of the couch and 8 stories down below.
5: Well, this is good news. So she survived to tell the tale?
1: Somehow. She survived.
5: Because she was drunk.
1: She landed on a pool deck.
5: Whoa.
6: We don't know if she's telling the tale. We just know that she survived because.
1: Yeah, here's the quote from her.
5: Ow. Yeah. Oh, whoa.
1: She actually landed on this pool deck that was on the 2nd floor as opposed to all the way on the ground.
6: Okay, so only 7 floors.
1: Only 7 floors down. And police believe she may have struck a cushioned metal bench.
6: Ugh.
1: Cushioned, though, during the fall.
5: Oof.
1: And the bench's armrest was broken. And obviously, you know, she was injured, but she is awake and she is recovering in the hospital right now. And that's the good news.
5: Oh, my God. Can you imagine all of those girls just listening to, I can only imagine, probably like Pink Pony Club or something dumb. And they're all just like, yay! Go, what was her name?
1: Kristen.
5: Go, Kristen! What? You're doing great! Kristen! Like, holy
6: it's
5: God.
6: Like a coyote falling
5: that
6: off.
5: That is nothing more sobering. What a buzzkill Kristen is.
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0: Dave, and Mahoney.
1: So there was a really sweet story about an 81-year-old man that was still working, and we see this from time to time, the internet doing right by people. So the GoFundMe was set up under the viral handle Help Don Retire. It was a fundraiser for an 81-year-old man by the name of Donald Johnson, and they wanted to help this guy not have to work and deliver packages, which is what he was doing. So the whole thing is that the fundraiser was initially set up by somebody named Aaron H., and it was described as Johnson's neighbor, and the whole thing is that this guy's out here, and he's working, and he's delivering heavy luggage in this case, and it was all caught on video, and they posted it, and the guy was described as an 81-year-old guy that was having to work because his wife had been stricken with cancer and he was trying to make money in order to help her battle that cancer. Yeah. And that's a really sweet story, right? Yeah. Where it's like the internet steps out there like, oh, come on, man. Like, this guy's 81 years old. He's lugging around all this heavy stuff. And when he was asked why he was doing this, it's a really sweet story. He's right. Just trying to help his loved one. And so this GoFundMe did really, really well. $745,000. Wow. In donations before it was abruptly taken down.
2: Why was it taken down?
1: Because GoFundMe later determined that the fundraiser did not meet its requirements for authenticity and transparency because it wasn't actually set up by his neighbor at all. It was set up by his daughter. The whole thing was a ruse.
2: But did her mom not have cancer?
1: So Amy, the daughter, disputed the implication that the family's underlying circumstances were fabricated, and she said that she was heartbroken that the fundraiser was removed. So it sounds like, to answer your question, Mahoney, the need was legit. Like, this guy actually is 81 years old, and he was working, and I think, according to her at least, the wife did have cancer, so all of that was true.
2: It just was set up by the daughter, not a neighbor?
1: She set it up, making it seem like a neighbor just captured this video organically, and so it was based in a lie, and so GoFundMe's like, yeah, no, we're not doing that.
3: I know,
1: it sucks, man.
3: It sucks because, you know, the story
2: it doesn't change the circumstances, yeah, about the 81-year-old and the wife with cancer. You know, I think that
3: But then creating some weird fictional story in order to, like, get the hearts and minds of people to donate, like, that is a little...
1: It's dishonest.
3: Yeah.
1: Yeah, and I mean, that sucks.
2: You should have just told the story the way it was from the beginning.
1: Yeah. Right. So let this be a lesson. You know, if you're ever going to pull on the heartstrings, don't lie about it. Because now it's even much worse. Like, this guy thought he had $745,000 coming his way, which obviously would have made a huge impact on his wife's situation and his own situation. Mm-hmm. And now it's right back to work carrying heavy stuff. Now, there is some hope at the end of this story because she is saying, look, I wasn't trying to be dishonest. I was doing this because I wanted to be able to access these funds for the people that needed it most, namely my mom and dad. And so they actually set up an account on a different site, which is called Give, Send, Go. And they have raised a bunch of money on that as well, because there are people that are going, look, we understand that maybe you didn't do this exactly right. However, we still want your mom and dad to be able to, one, retire, and two, get better while dealing with the illness. So there is still, what you said, Mahoney, over $300,000?
2: Right now, yeah.
1: That's coming that way. So it seems like people still have empathy about the situation, but not a great situation all the way around.
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2: It's Pop Trash on Dave and Mahoney.
3: Do you guys know that Tom Cruise has a new movie that's coming out this weekend?
4: Yeah, called Digger.
3: It's called Digger. It's a new dark comedy satire, and it's kind of getting a mixed bag of reviews.
4: Well, it doesn't surprise me. It's from the guy who did Birdman and, you know, a couple other artsy films.
3: Revenant. Huh? Yes, The Revenant.
4: Yeah, I mean, this is an artist who's doing this, and it's interesting to see a star as big as Tom Cruise involved in a project like this. I'm interested in it.
3: So there's some critics that are saying they're praising it. They're saying it has a lot of ambition and audacity and humor. Others are saying it's excessive, confusing, and self-indulgent. So
4: sure.
3: I guess you kind of have to buy into it. It's not like a super accessible, you just walk in, and whether you know anything about the movie, you're going to like it. It's definitely more of an art piece.
4: I'm kind of over a lot of the critics, you know, just because, again, like, critics, what you like might not be what I like.
3: Yeah.
4: You know, and if you go in with a, like, I'm expecting this to be bad, you might walk away with something thinking, like, oh, this is going to be bad. So, you know, to me, I like the preview. It looked interesting. I think Tom Cruise is a super weirdo, but a hell of an actor. And, you know, pair that with John Goodman, and I'm in.
3: So Charlie Sheen and his dad, Martin, are set to star in a new comedy together. And I don't know why I thought that Martin Sheen had passed away. Maybe I'm confusing it with James Caan, but Martin Sheen, not very much alive, and starring in a new comedy called Happy Jack with Charlie Sheen. It's going to be on AMC and AMC Plus in 2027. Production getting underway at the beginning of next year.
4: You know, it's funny because every time I see Martin Sheen, all I see is Emilio Estevez. You know, and obviously that's his other son and Charlie's other brother who just, you know, kept the, you know, original family name, but it's like, it's crazy how much Emilio looks like what I think Martin Sheen looks like, you know, from the, you know, West Wing days.
3: It's been a long time. This is Charlie Sheen's return to a leading TV comedy role, first one since 2014 when he did Anger Management after the whole, you know, two men fell apart. So Charlie Sheen is back. If you guys were a fan of Ray Donovan, which I was back in the day.
4: Yeah. Liev Schreiber.
3: He's got a new thriller coming to Apple TV Plus, and we've said it many times before on this show. Apple doesn't really tend to miss with their pieces. So it's a new 10-part episode crime thriller that stars him and Stephen Graham, and he's going to play a former soldier that's become a homicide detective, leaves Philadelphia for a quieter life in rural western Pennsylvania, and then his new life is disrupted.
4: He gets pulled back in.
3: Because there's a serial killer that's being played in as well, and threatening the hometown and the family. So I'm on board.
4: What channel is that going to be on?
3: It's going to be Apple TV Plus.
4: Hmm.
3: Matthew Perry has a documentary that is coming to Netflix, obviously. Tragic end for Matthew Perry. I guess he spent about $7 million on his efforts to get sober. And that documentary delves very much into his addiction and what ultimately, sadly, ended his life.
5: Man, I mean, that just goes to show that money can't buy what you're unwilling to put in the effort for.
3: Yeah.
5: I mean, I know that sounds harsh, but I mean, like, if you're not wanting to be sober and you're surrounding yourself with people who are enabling you, which is exactly what was, and it's hard being a millionaire celebrity with an addiction your entire life, and hiring people who are telling you no is easy to fire them. So, I mean, if you don't want it, I mean, he was in a K-hole. He was in a K-hole when he drowned.
3: Yep.
5: You know, he was on drugs, actively telling people he was sober. It's a horrific way of passing, but holy crap, $7 million, and he still could not get sober.
3: October 27th, it's going to drop on Netflix.
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0: The Dave and Mahoney Show.
1: My kids love them. I know a lot of people that wear them to work all of the time because they're comfortable. I have not gotten on the Crocs train yet. Mahoney, are you a Crocs guy?
2: I do like Crocs, and my baby likes Crocs, even though, like, every orthopedic surgeon says don't have your kids wear them.
1: They do?
2: Yeah. Oh, it's because they, like, it helps with, like, toe walking, as we know, is not great.
1: So Crocs are embroiled in a major lawsuit right now. There is another company there that's called Five Below, and they're alleging that this discount retailer copied the design of their iconic clogs and related shoe charms. So they have $7 junior charm clogs, and Crocs says, that's our design. But I got correct me if I'm wrong here. Crocs themselves are just a stolen design from the original clogs.
2: I don't know if clogs were ever trademarked, but I will tell you this. We've got bootleg Crocs all over my house. Walmart sells Crocs, you know, bootleg Crocs for like $7 too. So
1: I didn't even know that Crocs was like specifically, I mean, obviously they're a brand, but I didn't know that they were trying to get all proprietary about their
2: design. It's a Kleenex and tissue type of deal that we've got going on here. Yeah.
1: I guess the Five Below, they also have like the little decorative charms that you can put on because the kids love those things. And that also, according to Crocs, is infringement.
3: Well, that was a thing. I mean, I don't know if you guys were in the Crocdom whenever it first came out. I think it was like 2004 is whenever I remember them like hitting my high school like hard. And that's, they were in tandem. It was like Crocs and charms. Because there's no other shoe where you could do that at the time. In 2004, I mean, like doing shoe charms and things like that.
2: Yeah,
3: and like
2: that was, popping that was this, new technology. That was new
3: that was purely Crocs.
1: But if I'm a parent,
3: you're confused now, but this is also 22 years later, which is crazy.
1: If I'm a parent, though, and I'm trying to save money, I mean, they're saying that Five Below's clogs cost $7. Meanwhile, Crocs for kids cost $40.
2: Yeah, I was shocked. Brand. Even going to like an outlet mall that has a Crocs store, I was shocked at the price that Crocs, like legitimate Crocs for kids are. Like we don't have, like the only Crocs my daughter has, we got some hand-me-down Crocs from one of her friends who had grown out of them, and then we bought the bootleg ones from Walmart.
1: Audrey, let me ask you a question. Is it possible for a man to be sexy while wearing Crocs?
3: Well, personally, Crocs aren't a thing in my house.
1: Don't allow them.
3: I said that I don't allow them. You would never encourage like, them. If you want any sort of sexual favors.
2: Are you a slide
3: house?
2: It's
3: not going to be with the Crocs on.
2: But as far as comfortable or quick shoes, though, are you a slide house?
3: Sneakers.
2: But like to go to the garage or go out back, you
3: well,
2: don't
3: yeah,
2: have slides?
3: Well, yeah, I mean, like we have slides. I've but those are slides like garage at every door. Slides.
2: Because I'm too lazy to go back to get the other slides. I have legitimately every access point to my house has a pair of slides.
3: But those are like going to the garbage slides. So like I know their purpose.
1: Bossy
3: like,
1: Rossi is never. Chomping at the bit here. Are you a big clog guy?
4: You know, I do have a pair of Crocs and they are comfortable. Mm-hmm. I don't wear them because they are so hideous looking.
3: Heinous.
4: But I love slides. I bought like 10 pairs of slides. And like Mahoney, I learned this from Mahoney. I keep them at every door.
3: Mm-hmm. Well, but the Crocs, going back to the Crocs though, do you know that if you keep them out in the heat, they shrink?
2: Yes.
3: So oh, you're paying all of this money for Crocs for them to shrink. And also, they're a material that like your feet are incredibly important, not to get too hippie, but I mean like you're absorbing the material of like it's a chemical.
1: You're becoming a crocodile.
3: You're becoming a crocodile.
4: I don't care.
3: Exactly.
1: So I'm gonna try this.
3: I mean, I know you don't care, but I mean
1: you say
3: like,
1: that there's no way any sort of sexual activity would happen in your house if your husband was wearing Crocs. I'm going to make that my new mission. I'm going to actively try to hook up with my wife while wearing
2: Dave,
1: Crocs.
2: Dave, you got four kids. Like, you don't need to be gambling like this, my friend. Like,
1: yuck. Put them in sport mode, just ready to go.
3: There ain't nothing but
1: when I finish, I just pop out of them.
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0: Sean is joining us today for a round of the Movie Quote Quiz. And Sean, we got a good one today. It is all Al Pacino movies. Are you ready to go?
1: Yes, sir.
0: All right. So the first one here is going to take us back to 1974. Let's see if you can get it.
2: So let's just say that you'll pay me because it's in your interest to pay me. But I want your answer in the money by noon tomorrow. And one more thing. Don't you contact me again, ever. From now on, you deal with Turnbull.
3: Senator, you can have my answer now if you like. My offer is this. Nothing. Not even the fee for the gaming license, which I would appreciate if you would put up personally.
2: Good afternoon, gentlemen.
0: Certainly an iconic movie, and certainly sounds like it was filmed in 1974. Sean, do you know it?
1: The Godfather?
3: Senator, you can have my answer now if you like. My offer is this. Nothing. Not even the fee for the gaming license, which I would appreciate if you would put up personally.
2: Good afternoon, gentlemen.
0: Certainly an iconic movie, and certainly sounds like it was filmed in 1970.

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1: I have so many names. Satan. Call me Dad.
2: All right, over to you, Sean. Do you know that one from 1997?
3: No, that's a tough one. Dog Day Afternoon?
2: You do have some hints.
3: Okay.
2: Yeah, I mean, Keanu Reeves, Al Pacino, Charlize Theron was in that
4: you
2: one.
4: You heard Flames. That was a big indicator there.
2: And the whole Satan thing, that was Devil's Advocate is what you were looking for. Devil's Advocate.
3: Oh, okay.
5: Yeah. Never seen it. Sure's great.
4: Charlize Theron in that
2: full,
4: movie. Was
2: full frontal.
5: That's a stellar cast. Al Pacino and Charlize Theron and who else?
4: Keanu Reeves.
5: Yeah. And who else? I mean, that's a stellar three.
4: Do you need more?
5: I mean, no, not really, actually. I don't know why I asked.
2: Great movie. All right, so the next one here, in that same era, 1995. For this one. Here we go, Sean.
1: Charlene Chehalis.
6: Who?
1: Who?
6: Who?
1: Were you f***ing owl?
6: The lady you've been talking dirty to on the telephone every day last week.
1: I just... Why'd I get mixed up with that bitch?
6: Because she got a great ass!
1: Oh.
6: And you got your head all the way up it!
1: Jesus. When I think of asses, woman's ass, something comes out of me.
6: So?
1: So? No big thing. All I want... It's her husband and his whole crew.
2: My favorite Al Pacino line of all time. Great ass.
5: You guys quote that all of the time. I've never known.
4: Iconic.
2: It's a great movie. Sean, do you know it?
3: No, I don't know this one.
2: All right, Mahoney will help
4: you
2: out.
4: I know this one. Chris O'Donnell starring role alongside Al Pacino in Scent of a Woman.
3: Okay.
4: Is that not Scent of a Woman?
2: No, that's not Scent of a Woman.
4: What?
2: What? I'll help you out. That's Heat.
4: Oh, you're
2: Robert,
4: right.
2: Robert De Niro, Al Pacino, Val Kilmer, Tom Sizemore.
5: How do you
2: Sizemore,
5: get out when you got the answers John in front Boyd. Of you?
2: Well, because he needed some help on that one.
4: I thought that was...
5: The games this week
4: ass.
5: Are absolutely corrupt. We're just call. Just call. We're just giving stuff away.
4: That
2: all
4: was
2: right.
4: a tough one. I mean, to be fair, I thought that was Scent of a Woman.
2: Final one here from 1983. You got to get this one on your own, John. Here we go.
7: I work hard for this. I want you to know that.
8: Too bad. Somebody should have given it to you. You would have been a nicer person.
7: You know what your problem is, pussycat?
8: What is my problem, Tony?
7: You got nothing to do in your life, mate. Why don't you get a job or something, you know? Do something. Be a nurse. Work with blankets. Lepers. That kind of thing. Anything beats lying around all day waiting for me to fuck you. I tell you that.
5: Good Lord.
8: Don't toot your horn, honey. You're not that good.
2: Yeah, Al Pacino. What an actor.
4: And Michelle Pfeiffer.
2: And Michelle Pfeiffer. For the win, Sean. What do you got?
3: Scarface.
2: There you go.
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0: Audrey did it. She freaked out one of her neighbors.
1: Oh,
0: unintentionally,
1: man.
0: I'm sure, but what have you done? Because you're a very friendly, affable person.
1: And
0: most people like talking to you.
1: The problem.
0: Oh. Is that a problem?
1: That's the problem. So I was going for a walk yesterday. If there's one or two people walking, you know, it feels like a little stalkerish.
0: I see.
1: So as I'm walking my dogs, I pass by this woman who seems to be about my age, maybe, you know, 30 adjacent, and she has a baby carriage.
0: And you think, oh, new friend.
1: Well, not at first.
0: Oh.
1: Because, you know, she's doing her thing, and I've got my dogs, and I just see her, and I just, like, do the, like, little neighbor wave, like, hey, yeah. How's it going? And she walks past me, and I continue on my way, and she continues on
2: hers. You're on the same sidewalk.
1: No, we're not. So we're passing at this point. So like
0: opposite
1: she's opposite.
0: Of the street?
1: Well, same side of the street, but we're going opposite directions.
2: Okay, but the same sidewalk.
1: Yeah. Oh, sorry. Yeah. So we have to walk past each other, and I'm like, hey, whoop, crossing the street. Hey, hi. How are you doing? Doing our pleasantries as girls do, and you know neighbors do. And about 15, 20 minutes later passes, and we come again at the same sort of area where we're having to pass. And you know what? I just took it upon myself. I was like, you know what? I'm just gonna do it. I'm just gonna do it. I'm gonna be like, hey. Do you walk during this time every day? And I was like, dang, that probably was like a really way to open up this conversation. But I was like, do you do like your cute little midday walks around the same time?
0: Tell me your exact schedule.
1: That's where I'm getting at.
0: I want to know where you are at all times.
1: That's where I'm getting at. Because like, so she's like, yes, you know, I do. And I was
0: are
1: like,
0: you
1: oh,
0: normally
1: that's...
0: alone?
1: I'm saying this girl's never met me. She's never seen me in the neighborhood ever because it's like literally maybe day two of me taking my dogs.
2: You've got your dogs
1: out.
2: With you. Which dogs do you have?
1: I have both of them. My doodles. I mean, I really, and I was all in all pink, but still it doesn't matter. Like,
0: do you lock your windows at night?
1: That's what I'm saying. I really do feel like she might have been thinking that I was trying to get her itinerary.
0: Are you normally home alone?
2: How old was the baby? Like a little,
1: fresh,
2: little baby? Fresh,
1: fresh
2: baby?
1: Fresh goo.
0: Just
1: fresh
0: you and the
1: goo.
0: Child, eh?
1: Mm-hmm. So I asked her, I was like, well, you know, if you are always, you know, walking around this time, I'm trying to get out and about with my dogs. I would love to start walking with you. Can I get your number?
0: Or perhaps wear your skin. As it
1: oh,
0: gets
1: man.
0: Colder,
2: it
0: doesn't
2: feel too bad to me.
1: It doesn't. Okay,
2: no, not at all.
1: So because as I got home and I was like, well, this is my house right here, and she goes, oh, okay, I live kind of like not that far away.
0: Oh,
1: but
0: good, I can see
1: her,
0: you from my upstairs.
1: I wanted her to know exactly like where my house was, so that she didn't think that I was just some creepy lady like walking around trying to like scout out. Like potential people for me to kidnap.
2: Sure, I get that. But so, you don't give off those vibes.
1: Kidnapper
2: you have,
1: vibes?
2: You have too much ADHD to like...
1: Amongst
0: you'd,
1: other
0: be, you'd leave the van door open or something.
1: Yeah,
2: plotting a plan like that, you can't. That's
1: I wouldn't be able to execute it. I can envision it, but I would need somebody else to do it for me.
0: Yeah.
2: Right, so did you get her number?
1: So I got her number, and she was like, hey, this is Molly. And she was like, this is my number. And I was like, hey, like... date soon, and then I immediately go, oh no, what if her man thinks, because just times
0: you're
1: are
0: a
1: weird.
0: Lesbian.
1: Well, not a lesbian.
2: You've got a big giant wedding ring on your hand.
1: Or that this is like a fake female's number, and because I said date soon, and I immediately was like, walk date, let's go on a walk. Like,
0: and so I texted her 30 more times to make her know that I wasn't crazy.
1: Oh my God, I got so nervous, because I did.
2: You did?
1: I was like, oh my God,
2: you didn't do anything wrong here.
1: I was just so nervous because I was like, oh my gosh, what if she thinks that
2: respond?
1: I am attempting to stalk? No.
2: Nothing?
1: Nothing.
2: I mean, not even a thumbs up?
0: She left you on red?
1: After I responded back, but...
0: So you were just talking to yourself, and she didn't respond at all?
1: No, man. I mean...
0: No, your instincts are right. You freaked her out.
1: That I freaked her out, or...
0: Next time you're out walking your dogs...
1: Or she's just busy.
0: You're getting maced.
2: She has a fresh baby, and so responding to text... You know, may not be super high priority.
1: But I thought in the moment, I was like, you know what? She's probably
2: nice.
1: Trying to get out too. She's got a fresh baby.
0: Yeah.
1: She's like a new mom.
0: Yeah. Yeah,
1: she's about my age.
2: My
1: she's
2: wife
1: wanting to get out and
2: like
1: about
2: this.
1: Like
0: yeah.
1: that.
0: Yeah, she's
1: and I just have dogs.
0: Yeah.
1: And Dave, shut up.
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0: The Dave and Mahoney Show is very nosy. We want to know your family secrets.
1: Julie is joining us today with a family secret. What's going on, Jules?
2: I have a cousin. His mom and my mom are sisters.
1: Okay.
2: And he's adopted. He's very obviously adopted because he's black and the whole rest of the family is white.
1: I would say that's a tell. Yep.
2: Yeah, pretty much. And one day, it's been a lot of years ago, he got a call from somebody who found him on a DNA test that they matched as half siblings.
1: Oh, interesting.
2: And he thought, hey, that's really cool. You know, I'd like to know something about my real family, my bio family.
1: Right.
2: And then he decided he was going to do his own DNA test to check things out. And he was pretty surprised to see that a lot of my family showed up on his DNA match.
1: Interesting.
2: Yeah. Turns out that his mom, his adopted mom, was actually his real mom.
1: Wait, what?
3: But yes, she had
4: a different dad?
3: Oh, no.
2: They decided to not let on that she had had an affair. And I don't know, it might have been a one-night stand and got pregnant.
3: Did she, like, disappear for 9 months? How did no one know that she was pregnant with this baby that she decided to adopt?
2: Well, he was older than me, so I wasn't around for that part of the story.
1: Yeah.
2: They lived in a different town than us, so I don't know if my mom knew because they were not real close when I was growing up.
1: Uh-huh.
2: But anyways, yeah, he found out that she'd had an affair and he was in fact her natural son, not her adopted son.
1: She was like, we just adopted this kid and really she's out here having an affair.
4: So how did that change the relationship though? I mean,
3: did it bring you closer to them closer?
1: Yeah.
2: What, the sisters?
4: No, the son, when he found out that was his real mom.
2: He was an adult when this all came out, and so I'm not really sure. I don't think he was really thrilled to know about it, but I guess he never had to worry about finding his bio mom.
1: Did he ever track down his biological father? Because I'd be real curious. I mean, all of a sudden, this story takes a turn, and you're like, oh, mom was out here, you know, getting her freak on, and they got pregnant, and they decided they were going to fabricate this whole lie about my life. Did he ever find out who his real dad was?
2: Well, when he got matched with this half-sibling, he was talking to her about it, and it was, they had the same dad, and he had died, and that's kind of what prompted her to do a DNA search because she wanted to know more of her background, and her dad wasn't around to tell her.
1: So it was too late. Wow. Did he ever tell his half-sister this whole story about how he realized that his mom had had an affair? And I'm curious, like, what her take on that would be, because if she knew her dad, obviously, you know, was he also stepping out? That's an interesting dynamic, too.
3: Well, clearly, he had an affair.
2: Yeah, she was much younger than him, so I'm not sure if this was only an affair on his mother's part, and maybe the dad was...
3: Got it.
1: They had the perfect crime. Like, she hid for 9 months while she was pregnant.
3: That's what I'm saying. Those 23andMe's, man,
1: they
3: really screwed up
1: everything. Screwed
3: up a lot of
1: secrets. Had this whole narrative going on for decades, and then 23andMe's got to come along and turn everything on its head.
2: Exactly. And obviously, his adopted dad, he had to know because his wife was pregnant and had a black baby, and he knew it wasn't his.
1: And he went along with it the whole time.
3: Well, that's what I'm wondering. Like, she was married in, like, all of a sudden, everybody was just okay, and he went along with the lie? Like,
1: that's
4: what
1: nuts.
4: People did back in the day, man. We just pretended stuff didn't happen.
1: Yeah.
4: We're just like, nope. Yeah. Don't look here.
1: Exactly. This is the storyline. We're sticking
3: to it. I'm blocked down there. That's
1: committed
3: how this
1: happened. To the bit. Julie, thanks for the call. That's a great one.
2: Yeah, thanks. You guys have a great day.
0: This is Dave and Mahoney.
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1: Getting drugs delivered to your workplace is never a great idea. And one gal over in Dublin figured that out the hard way. She had a package of a whole bunch of marijuana, of all things, shipped overseas from the United States to Dublin. And her name is the most Dublin name ever. Sifra O'Donovan.
2: Okay.
1: 36 years old. She was a radio marketing executive, so she worked at a radio station of all places.
3: Atta girl.
2: And she got radio salespeople over the years.
1: The value of this weed that was sent, it was enough where it was worth $147,000.
3: That's a lot of weed. What are you doing, lady? Yeah. Holy moly.
2: Is weed not legal in Dublin?
1: I guess not. Or having it shipped overseas certainly is not. So I've got a real life story about somebody trying to do this. This takes us back about 22, 23 years. There was a band, you may have heard of them, called 3 Days Grace. That was a new band at the time. And they were playing at a festival that our radio station was putting on. And I guess they wanted some drugs, but they couldn't find the drugs unless they had them shipped to them. And so they had a FedEx package sent to our program director to arrive at her office right before the festival was set to take place. And so she brought this FedEx package down to the festival to give to the guys because it was addressed to her, but then care of whoever was in the band that wanted the drugs.
2: Right.
1: And we get down to the festival and she's holding this FedEx package and she's like, hey, do you know where the guy from 3 Days Grace is? I've got a package for him. I'm like, you got a package for him? That's weird. And she's like, yeah, actually, that is weird. And then she started to feel the package a little bit.
2: Mm-hmm.
1: She's like, this feels like pills. I'm like, it's probably drugs. And she opened it.
2: She was a sweet lady.
1: And she, sure enough, inside of this FedEx package was just a thing of tinfoil. And she opened it up and it was.
3: Are we talking about this?
1: I don't know. It's been 20 years. What's the statute of limitations?
2: We didn't break the law.
1: FedExing opioids.
2: Yeah, it was 3 Days Grace.
4: Dave, as someone who's been a program director for alternative radio stations, I've had to procure a lot of drugs for a lot of band members in the past.
1: Yes. Yeah, I got cocaine for Cedar one time.
3: Oh, my God.
2: Before he got sober.
1: Yeah.
2: So was she pissed?
1: Yeah, because it was addressed to her. She's like, you're sending drugs to me.
2: Did she keep the drugs?
1: Yeah.
2: I mean, what's
3: the
2: next question?
3: Bills were popping.
1: Did we do the drugs? Maybe.
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1: Warning, the following stories were performed by true redneck professionals. Do not attempt
2: unless you married your cousin.
1: It's the Redneck Report on Dave and Mahoney.
3: Strong contender here for Mom of the Year. Her name is Natalie Bilizaire. She is 29 years old from North Miami Beach. She decided that she was going to go on vacation. Now she has got some kids. And, you know, who wouldn't love taking the kids on a cruise, which is the vacation that she selected?
4: That seems like a fun family trip for everybody, Dave.
3: It does. Unfortunately, that's not what her plans were. She decided she was going to go on the cruise to the Bahamas.
4: Uh-huh.
3: By herself,
4: uh-huh,
3: and leave her kids at home.
4: How old are these kids?
3: Well, there's two that are a little bit older, but then there was also a 2-year-old and a 2-month-old baby that were involved.
4: But how old are the older ones?
3: The older one, I think the oldest one was 10 years old. And then the other one was like 7 or 8.
4: Yeah, that's not old enough to, you know, take care of a 2-year-old and a, how old, 7-month-old?
3: 2-month-old.
4: She's just getting right back on the saddle. Pop that baby out, and then we are getting on that carnival.
3: But I don't see what the issue is. I mean, her brother did tell investigators that she had texted him on that Saturday asking him to, you know, swing on by and check on the kids if you got time.
4: If you got time. Yeah. If you're not too busy.
5: It's not too much of an inconvenience for you.
4: There's 4 kids.
3: It was
4: alone.
3: Only a 3-day carnival cruise to the Bahamas, by the way. I don't know why everyone's freaking out.
4: Also,
3: it's a long weekend.
4: I don't, like, I just booked a cruise for my wife and I, and we're bringing our soon-to-be 2-year-old.
3: Yeah.
4: I don't think the baby costs any more.
3: No, probably
4: to, like,
3: not.
4: To bring along. Yeah. Like, I think, like,
3: but she had
5: four kids.
3: Eating the
5: entire buffet.
3: The room.
5: Yeah. Yeah.
3: No, she had 4 kids. She was going to party. Like, she's like, I gotta go.
4: Mm-hmm.
3: When the cops did show up, they found the 4 kids all, like, hiding in a bedroom together.
5: Oh.
3: So, like, they were scared and had no idea what was going on because, you know, wasn't effectively communicated. Mom's just gone. And there's also a 2-month-old that needs to be taken care of.
4: Oh, God.
3: Piece,
4: like,
3: of
4: throw that lady in a gulag.
3: She is headed to jail. So there's a weight loss coach out of the Villages in Florida, which is our favorite retirement community. But you know, because this made the Redneck Report, it's going to be weird. The guy, his name is Jeffrey Jerome McNeil. He is 65 years old, and he does call himself a nurse practitioner. So that's how he is.
4: He calls himself that. Yeah. Not,
5: I mean,
4: he is a nurse practitioner.
3: Well, so he's a nurse practitioner, but he's using that as his credentials to be a weight loss coach.
5: Okay, well, but
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0: he identifying as a
1: and also a cat?
2: Well, the way that he was doing, or the way he ended up in the Redneck Report, is that when he was helping these clients of his, you know, assess their weight loss goals and how he could help them achieve those goals.
0: Did he have a magic solution?
2: Well, just basically getting them to strip down and get totally naked.
0: Oh.
2: Yeah, and then grope them.
0: I thought it was going to be meth.
2: Yeah.
0: I really thought that, like, because that is a real solid way to kick off a diet.
1: Meth.
0: Yeah.
1: Yes.
0: Yeah.
1: I think that that's what's in my my pre-workout.
0: They used to sell it at, like, Walmart in the 90s.
1: Meth?
0: Like, basically just speed. You know,
1: and gas stations.
0: Walmart, for real.
1: Oh, my God.
2: Here's the part that gets me. So one woman said that he asked her to undress, and when she was in the room and undressed, she noticed that there was, like, a laptop or a camera, like, positioned towards the area where they were undressing. But this is the part that gets me. One woman told cops that this guy was watching her through a window while she was undressing and then reached through the window and groped her. So, like, you're watching this woman get undressed through the window, and then you just, like, stick your arm in and honk.
0: Does this weight loss clinic have a drive-through window?
2: I don't know, like, man.
0: This feels all, like, I don't know. I mean, I've been to a couple weight loss things. Yeah. They never asked me to get nude.
1: Never. Never.
0: They did
1: I mean, that should be a red flag.
0: Yeah.
1: Well, I mean, but, like, is it, though, if they're trying to, like, check your body composition?
0: How does that have to do with it? You just get on the thing, man. Like, you get on there on your boxers. I don't need to bend over and cough.
1: Nude. Yeah, fully nude. It's a little much.
2: And finally, I'm not going to condone this man's behavior because it's not appropriate, Bruce, to run over a neighbor in a golf cart. But that does seem fun.
0: Yeah.
2: Like, if you got a dispute with a neighbor, you've never been on a golf cart and thought about running someone over?
0: She's never been into a golf course dispute.
1: I mean, yeah.
2: That's the first thing I think of.
0: I've wanted to run over so many people in a golf cart.
2: That'd be so fun.
0: Oh, yeah.
2: Yeah. Because,
0: yeah.
2: I mean, it wouldn't kill
1: guys.
2: Them. It would just, you know, like,
0: just maim.
2: Badly sprain their knee or something.
0: Right.
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0: Mahoney.
1: A cautionary tale about long-distance booty calls. So just imagine that you're a single man for a moment, Mahoney. I mean, you said before that you've traveled significant distances in the past to try to get laid.
2: For sure.
1: But that has consisted of, what, driving for several hours?
2: Yeah, many hours. I think the most is probably like 5 or 6, something like
1: Audrey,
2: that.
1: You have proven to be the thirstiest one on the show because you drove how far?
2: Many state lines.
3: Was 10. It
1: 10 hours. 10 hours. And as it turned out, that guy ended up being kind of a nut job, right?
3: Like, you obsessed with me. Yeah, it was crazy.
2: Well, but I mean, to be fair.
3: I didn't know, Mahoney.
2: If a chick drove 10 hours to bang me, I'd probably be obsessed too.
3: Listen, okay, hang on.
1: This is one of one.
2: Yeah, I'm like, it never happens.
3: Can I justify myself?
1: Please try.
3: Please.
2: Her front lobe wasn't formed.
3: It was definitely not even anywhere near being formed. It was split in half like Moses in the sea, okay? My brain was two. There was nowhere near being formed. And then also, like, I had just gotten like cheated on, so I needed like a guy who like to kind of like bridge that gap for me, and I knew he was into me, but he was in the military.
2: That's just a booty call.
3: He couldn't leave the base, and he was also like really hot in my high school, so like I just like needed like the double confirmation of
1: it was a nostalgia bang and it was the revenge
3: but
1: bang.
3: I was actually like into him until I like kind of like
2: then he was too into you.
3: He was just too into
2: but you,
3: me.
2: But you, you but the reason, so, but
1: he likes me back. Yuck!
3: You're not gonna cheat on me. Blah!
2: Get out of here!
1: What do you mean you're gonna be a committed lover?
2: So into me? Oh my god! What a piece of garbage!
1: This isn't dangerous at all.
3: But I also was. Legitimately had just turned 18.
1: Okay.
3: You know, so this, just left
2: we're
3: the
2: not,
3: house.
2: We're not 8. That, we're
3: 10
2: not,
3: hours, though, we're is not nuts. Judging. That is nuts. I
1: that,
3: do understand.
1: That is nuts.
2: Just so, a I mean, long drive. But you like long drives. So.
1: This will make you feel better because this wasn't driving for 10 hours. It was about flying for that distance. A 37-year-old, so brain formed on this one. Her name is Zena Wozniak. She met somebody on Tinder.
2: Okay.
1: And turns out that he lived in the UK. And so she actually, you know, lives in California. And, you know, he'd come and visited her a couple of times. And then she decided, well, this guy really, really likes
2: me.
1: It's
2: a long flight from Southern California to the UK.
1: But it was like she planned this whole, like, 6-week European trip that included 10 days with this guy that she liked so much in London. And as soon as she got to London.
2: He ghosted her. Right?
1: And didn't ghost her. Straight up just told her to her face that he had inadvertently run into his ex recently. And that it had resurfaced some feelings that he had, and he decided that he wanted to give it another shot with his ex.
3: No, that girl, it just wasn't as good looking as he thought in person. Without question. You don't get all the way there, see somebody, and then be like, saw my ex. Because you've had plenty of time. There are some dirtbags and like scumbags who like probably would do that. But I mean, you're at least, I mean, I think that you two are men. You can confirm this. You would have at least attempted to bang before you would have gone back with your alleged ex.
1: Yeah, 100%.
3: So, definitely. Like, come 100%. On. Like, come I mean, on. So if that did not happen, then she was just not that great looking.
2: But also, even then, like, bro, if you've been talking to her for months and then she flies all that way and you still don't hook up, you're a bitch.
1: Yeah, that's on you, man.
2: Yeah.
0: Dave and Mahoney. 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
1: So yesterday we started the show with some bad news about a guy that had a close encounter with a black leopard.
2: Mm-hmm.
1: Decided that he was going to go into this black leopard enclosure and have a close encounter, paid $150, and then, a surprise to no one, got absolutely mauled.
2: The leopard ate his face.
1: Yeah.
2: Yeah.
1: As it turns out, if you guys recall, we got a voicemail from a fella not that long ago talking about, you know, rattlesnake hunting and how that was a thing for him.
2: Oh, that, like, cool-ass old cowboy dude?
1: Yeah. Well, apparently he's
3: from,
1: got...
3: like, Virginia or something.
1: He's got a story about also being involved with large jungle cats. He's back.
4: Yeah, you know, Dave Mahoney, this is the same guy that called and told you guys about, in my younger days, rattlesnake hunting. Well, I heard your story about the guy that was dumb enough to try to pet a panther. I went to a tiger reserve in Texas one time, and for $75, I had the time of my life. I was petting tigers and rubbing them on the stomach, and they were acting just like big old house cats. I thought you guys would like to know that. And y'all have a good day.
5: Message deleted.
2: One of the things we learned from, I think, Tiger King, but we knew this when we lived in Houston briefly, that there are more tigers in Texas than there are in Africa, I believe.
1: So, true story, when I was on my honeymoon with my wife in Thailand, you know, they have all kinds of different excursions, and one of the things, it was like a Jeep tour that we went on, and one of the stops was at one of those, like, giant tiger enclosures where you go in and you hang out with the tigers.
3: A tiger.
1: And keep in mind, we're on the honeymoon, we're over in Thailand, had some drinks, just having a good time. Even then, I was like, that's a bad idea. That's a real bad idea. I'm not going into a gigantic enclosure with 55 tigers, even though you claim they're real friendly.
2: I mean, well, this guy, you know, obviously had a good experience, but he sounds like a man who knows how to, like, take care.
1: Recreationally hunt rattlesnakes. Yeah. You'll be fine.
3: I
1: the rest
3: say
1: of us,
3: this, though,
1: too soft.
3: One more story from this guy, I'm going to just dub him as a liar.
2: No, this is legit.
3: This is why men just believe other men. We're like, yeah, I caught a 90-foot bass the other day. Like, whoa, did you really? No, listen, I'm going to tell you. My female spidey instincts is saying.
1: You're wrong.
3: Okay.
2: Yep. That is all man. Yeah. That is like,
1: can't handle that much man, Audrey. Sorry, that guy's too much of a man for you.
3: Yeah. Sound pretty gay.
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0: This is Dave and Mahoney.
1: Cigarettes are back. Audrey, this is an observation that you have made, and I'm curious what you think the reason behind that is, because there was actually some research done, and they think that they have a beat as to maybe why, but what do you suppose it is?
2: Performative,
1: okay.
2: Yeah, I think that, like, you know, after the Juul that was going on, like, everybody was Juuling and have been for the last, like, 10, almost 12 years now, which is nuts to think about that it's been around that long.
1: Mm-hmm.
2: But, I mean, I think the nicotine hit, like, strawberry milk nicotine,
1: yeah,
2: when they were in, like, middle school and, like, early, and now that they're, like, in their early teens and 20s. And now I think that they're, you know, going back to the nostalgia. I mean, we have headphones with wires. Their whale tails are back. You know, they're wanting to go and do things that their parents were doing. And one little skinny cigarette.
1: I say bring back smoking in malls and restaurants. Have a smoking section again.
2: Oh, yes. Yeah. But, I mean, the fact that it's back is kind of crazy to me, because I also think they think it's healthier than the Juul.
1: So what's pretty wild is you sort of hit the nail on the head there. The researchers have figured out that the reason why cigarette smoking has increased fairly dramatically, because it's been on a pretty steady decline over the last couple of decades, is because people are trying to now break the habit of vaping.
3: Yeah.
1: And so they're going back to cigarettes.
3: Well, it depends on what kind of cigarettes you're smoking. Like, if you're smoking just straight tobacco, like, I think, what, are American Spirits?
1: Yeah.
3: Just straight tobacco, you know? Like, yeah, if you're doing that, maybe that is less...
1: No, they said not really. They say...
3: Really?
1: Yeah, combustible tobacco is still pretty bad for you, any way you look at it. But the trend highlights the difficulty of some nicotine users that they have of breaking that dependency even after moving away from cigarettes. But maybe going from vaping to cigarettes to get off of nicotine is not maybe the best way. I will say, though, you got to give a tip of the cap to the nicotine industry.
3: They're doing it.
1: Because they went, cigarettes were everywhere, and then they figured out, you know, how to demonize cigarettes and tell us that they were going to kill us, which they were. But
2: here's
1: vaping
2: this flavored
1: came
2: option
1: right along. And then nicotine pouches that are everywhere. It's like they can stick and move. Nicotine is super addictive, but I mean, they figure out how to get every single generation.
3: So I saw some Joe Camel advertisements online the other day.
1: I have the
3: vintage ones.
1: I have a friend of mine that has a Joe Camel iPhone case.
3: Joe Camel was so damn cool.
1: I'm
3: looking through all these old advertisements, the art style, just like, man, this was cool. So, like, it was so cool, the government had to ban it.
1: It was working too well.
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1: Sex sells, we know that, and OnlyFans has become a massive platform, but you guys, I'm sure, are aware of it, but I'm not sure everyone is, that the founder of OnlyFans, he passed away when he was 43 years old, and this is just back in March of this year, passed away from cancer, and him and his family keep a pretty low profile and always did, which is why a lot of people were so surprised by the news of his passing, because it seemed really sudden, but like him and his wife have always been, they've got, you know, kids together and everything else, just very private, you know, and even though what he created is a very public thing, and some would say very, very intimate into other people's lives.
2: Sure.
1: He did not want that for himself, and you got to respect that. But there are some things that are coming out now, like just how much money OnlyFans is making, not as a company as a whole, but just for his family.
2: I mean, it's one of the most profitable companies per employee in the entire world, Dave.
1: So they withdrew for about a 16-month period from November of 2024 until March of 2026. The money that was passed directly onto just his family in that amount of time, $720 million.
2: Unbelievable.
1: Unbelievable. $720 million, and that's not the company's profits as a whole.
3: I mean, I'm just wondering what Playboy's peak was.
1: That's a fair question. I can't imagine that they were making anywhere near the $720 million for just the founder's family over the course of 16
3: whatever
1: months.
3: Other companies there were, like Pornhub. I mean, because the only, truthfully, I mean, I know that there are other porn sites out there, but the big Band-Aid brands,
1: right?
3: Pornhub,
1: right?
3: OnlyFans, Playboy.
2: Yeah, Playboy. Hugh Hefner at his peak net worth in the 80s was around $200 million, which, you know, granted for inflation today, could be closer to three-quarters of $1 billion or $1 billion.
1: So that's his whole net worth.
2: You're saying this is a quarter that they took $700 million.
1: No, so it's over the course of 16 months in total. But, I mean, that's still...
3: porn sites out there, but the big Band-Aid brands...
1: Right.
3: Pornhub.
1: Right.
3: OnlyFans. Playboy.
2: Yeah, Playboy. Hugh Hefner at his peak net worth in the 80s was around $200 million, which, you know, granted for inflation today, could be closer to three-quarters of $1 billion or $1 billion.
1: So that's his whole net worth.
2: You're saying this is a quarter that they took 700.

0: something that was so abundant and so free everywhere and found a way to make it exclusive to sell to people at a high cost, he didn't have to produce it and got a cut.
1: And he and the creators get their money. And they get to create what they want to create.
2: Yeah, that's the thing. Is like somehow, even though in the day and age of 2026, where adult content is readily available for free all over the place, there was still such a need or a market for this. Where, like you said, Audrey, the creators don't feel like they're getting hosed, and
1: the safety precautions of it. Because you have so many people who were porn stars in even the early 2000s. I mean, recently, who said that they would, there was just it was pill parties. Yeah. The whole thing was just them being drugged up on pills.
0: They didn't control production or distribution. And now that they're, they don't control the necessary distribution of it. OnlyFans does, but they control the production and can change it that way. But he created scarcity and a need. And, obviously found a way to make a whole lot of money for his family before he passed.
3: The Dave and Mahoney Show. Your alternative aura. 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
1: A couple of weekends ago, I was shocked because Mahoney invited me and the family over to his house. Now, he did it, like the day before, and unfortunately, we already had plans. But that was the first time in a couple of years that you've been like, hey, come on over. And I understand why. Like, you have a new baby, and things have been very busy and all of those things.
2: I invite you over all the time.
1: No, you don't.
2: I ask you to see if you want to smoke cigars. You're always like, nah, I'm too much of a pansy to smoke cigars with you.
1: That's not true.
2: He's like, I gotta do stuff.
1: Every time you've invited me over, I gotta go to a flower arranging class. But, you know, inviting people over to the house, as it turns out, is way down. And not just for Mahoney, that's across the entire United States. So Americans are hosting friends and family at their home far less often. The people who actually host was at like 42% back in 1975. It's at 12% in 2026. That's a 70% decline.
2: I mean, I get it. You know, first off, hosting costs money and things are more expensive now than ever. And I know this is a trend that's been sliding for decades now. But also, there's way more stuff to do now. There just is. They're like, back in 1983.
3: We got to use imagination.
2: There were three TV channels. And only two of them were good.
1: And what's funny is that they actually said that that's part of it. So there's a number of things that have been factors in this major decline of inviting people over to your house. But one of them is that there's just more appealing home entertainment options like streaming and social media, podcasts, all of that stuff. And it just makes staying home a whole lot easier. But the other things that they identified is that people are just way busier now.
2: Yes.
1: So if both people are working, they have less energy for planning and coordinating gatherings. They say that intensive parenting is up because, you know, people that do have kids tend to spend a lot of time with their kids.
2: Because they don't want to mess their kids up.
1: Then that leaves less time for hanging out with adults and also just smaller friendship networks. So close friendships have declined, particularly among the less educated and lower income Americans. And they just say that because of all of those things combined, less people are inviting over, significant numbers of people on a regular basis, and hosting is just down.
3: That breaks my heart.
2: Your wife has, as long as we've known your wife, has always been a great hostess. I don't know where she gets the energy, though. Like, that's a part of it. Like, we had, like, Audrey and Ross came over, and Ross brought his girlfriend over to the house, and, like, all I did was smoke ribs. And smoking ribs, as far as hosting goes, the easiest. Like, you set these and you forget about them for like 5.5 hours. Yeah, exactly. But even that, you're like, you know, it's still a fair amount of work. And I'm like, I'm exhausted at the end of it, even though it's good time. Like, I don't know how your wife has the capacity to continue to host as often as she does.
3: I mean, it's a difference of what we've talked about this before. So what gives you energy? I mean, like, if you are a person who is super, super outgoing and you love talking to people, then that is what's going to fuel you and give you energy, is to be a host doing those things. But if you enjoy being around people, but it, like, you need to recharge
2: but
3: from
2: cleaning
3: that.
2: Cleaning up and preparing, that's like, again, being around people, that's great.
1: Oh,
2: talking, that's cool. But like, the cleaning up.
3: Well, nobody likes doing that.
1: And not even just the cleaning up, it's the preparing for it as well. Because I will say, I mean, my wife does love to host events, and whether that's birthday parties for the kids or like the Victorian style murder mystery party that she just had last weekend, that's very much in her wheelhouse. But I will say that the 4 to 5 hours leading up to the party starting is always like the worst time of the month for me. Like, it's just absolute
2: That's
1: hell.
2: Your time of the month?
1: Yes. Like, I hate it because she's so stressed out, and it's all, everything always bottlenecks no matter how prepared she is.
3: But you guys are guys. I don't feel like you get it.
1: I don't want
3: to get it.
1: Because,
3: like, the whole thing is that you're stressing because you wanted to, you, there's a vision your wife has. There's a vision. Like, and we're talking about an extreme scenario here.
1: Her vision.
3: You can just, we're also, people just have people over without having to have a murder mystery Victorian theme party.
1: Right. Yeah. No, it's
3: possible. I mean, like, people, you just, like, have others over. And that's also down. So, I mean, like, you don't have to go through extreme lengths just to have, like, community.
1: Are you hearing that, babe? Are you listening right now?
3: She also just has people over, too.
2: Just get some Costco pizzas and some cigars, and it'll be fun.
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0: You know the songs, but do you know them when they sound this bad? It's Cover Your Ears on Dave and Mahoney.
1: Some of the biggest rock songs ever released. You are trying to figure out what they are with 30 seconds on the clock for each one of them. Joe is joining us today. Joe, you got Mahoney and Audrey available as lifelines should you need them, or are you ready for your first one?
2: Let's do it.
1: All right, it's a popular one. 7.6 million views on this. Here we go.

0: we'll stop it
1: Dave,
0: right
1: I thought
0: there.
1: We were playing covers.
0: Could have been all the real words or not. I don't know. Joe, do you know it?
2: I'm going to go with Pearl Jam, Even Flow.
0: That'd be correct. Nicely done.
3: That's what I sound like when I'm cleaning house.
1: So much faster.
2: Cleaning house. What's that?
3: All right, it's this thing that only women do, you see.
0: That sounds gross. All right, the next one here, 236,000 views, and it's done in the style of Dire Straits, but this is not a Dire Straits song that they are doing. Here we go.

0: Man, those are always so hard for me.
1: I'm so hard. I'm lost.
0: Because all I'm hearing
2: those
0: is Dire Straits.
2: Sound just like Dire Straits.
0: I know. Any guesses? Do you know it?
2: I'm going to go with Mahoney for a help here.
0: Does Mahoney know that one?
1: The person who's always needing to be.
3: The only reason I know this, and I'm just going to admit it, is because I found this.
0: You found this one online?
3: Because I get a lot of Dire Straits content. That's the final countdown.
0: Final countdown by?
3: Europe.
0: Yeah.
1: You know what's funny? The other day we were talking because, you know, I'm 35. Mm-hmm. And after one of our Cover Your Ears, I said, you know what I think we're going to do? I think I'm going to get into Dire Straits.
3: Hell yeah, you should. Mark Knopfler, listen to some of his solo stuff.
1: I said, you know what? I think I'm going to get into Dire Straits.
0: I like that new band. They're going
1: to
0: be big.
1: Newish to me, you know.
0: All right, Joe, you're doing great.
3: We find out about his brother, too. Yeah.
0: You got
1: my brother? Oh, I love that for me.
0: You got 2 points. Lifelines are gone. You don't need them. You can win it right here with a full point on this one. If you don't get this one, we have a fourth one that we'll go to. This one's got 12,000 views. Here we go.

0: Okay, that's enough. All right, Joe, for the win.
1: The outfield, your love.
0: Yeah, man.
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0: This is Dave and Mahoney.
1: There is a big-time cocaine bust that happened, and it was in Fiji. I don't know. Does Fiji seem like the sort of place where you would do a whole bunch of cocaine?
2: Yeah.
1: I guess so, because there was about 7 kilos of cocaine that was involved in a case that got confiscated during this big investigation.
3: Okay.
1: And then the 7 kilos went missing. And then they were like, okay, well, thank goodness we still have the 32 kilos of cocaine that is still being held as evidence because we're trying to convict this person. I mean, you're talking about that much cocaine. They're saying the street value of this is like $15 million.
3: That's almost 86 pounds of cocaine. That is a lot of cocaine. But the thing we know about cocaine, Dave.
1: Yes.
3: There's never enough.
1: There's
3: never. Even if you got 86 pounds of cocaine, let's just say 7 pounds of cocaine.
1: Yeah. You're still
3: and that went missing first.
1: You're still texting your dealer at 6 o'clock in the morning when the sun's up. Like, hey, man, need to get with you.
3: So what happened now to the other?
1: This whole case is going on, okay. And they decide, okay, well, now it's time to prepare the evidence, and you're talking about all this cocaine, and so they have to go through and just do like the testing on it to verify, you know, the purity of it and all of that stuff, and to make sure they can get all the charges, because you're talking about all in 39 kilos of cocaine were involved in this case. Oh, wait a second, this cocaine is coming back negative.
3: Oh,
1: why would that be?
3: Oh,
1: somebody replaced it with flour. Which even 86 pounds of flour is a lot of flour.
3: That's a lot of flour, man.
4: I feel like this is just a bakery.
1: I feel like you could just do like an audit on who just bought 86 pounds of flour
3: in Fiji, right?
1: In Fiji, yes.
3: There can't be too many suspects.
1: So the person of interest is reportedly already overseas, but that person is expected to be questioned.
3: This is how you do it. You steal 86 pounds of cocaine, you sell it, and then you get the hell out of there. You don't stick around.
1: Fiji Police say the forensic testing on the supposed drug exhibits came back negative, and they were like, no, somebody has tampered with this. But clearly it's somebody like within the police department or that has access to the evidence room, because that's a whole lot of cocaine.
3: That's a ton of cocaine.
1: And like, did they sneak it all out at once? Were they doing it in increments?
4: Or has it just always been flour?
3: No. I don't believe it.
1: So this the person that was involved in it was actually convicted of the drugs back in 2021 and sentenced to 23 years, but then released after an appeal in February of this year. But then prosecutors successfully appealed that decision, and his conviction was reinstated. So, like, this is just about as messy as you can imagine.
3: So don't, if you're going to go to Fiji to get those, like, over-the-water huts or whatever, you know, that we see all
4: or
3: the...
4: Or play Survivor.
3: Yeah. just
1: is
3: know
1: that where
3: that,
1: Fiji is? Or where the Survivor's film is in Fiji?
4: For, like,
1: it's
4: the last
1: Jeff
4: 20...
1: Probst. I knew that guy was on cocaine.
4: That's why I can't remember.
0: That's a wrap. Well, it's about time. 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

0: 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It's Zach. I hope you're doing awesome. It is the WNBA playoffs going on tonight at 9 o'clock. It is game 3. The series is tied. It's the Fever and Aces tonight. And you can see that game on USA Network.
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9: Towards the end of my high school years, I started getting into drugs. I was shooting up heroin, completely lost. 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Even though all of us are sinners, Jesus loves us, and that's why he provided the sacrifice for our sins. 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I actually crave and long to live in righteousness, not to earn God's favor, but in thankfulness for what he did for me.
0: Zach Schuyler. 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

Alt, 99.5 and 102.3. So I really like Billy Corgan's podcast, The Magnificent Others, and his latest guest is Scott Ian from Anthrax. Love me some Anthrax. Check it out. It's the Pumpkins song.

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Art This Way. It is so close we could touch it. That's how close it is. Great event. Love it. Enjoy yourself on Broadway for that coming up. It's food.

99.5 and 102.3 East of Eden debuts today on Netflix. Florence Pugh stars in that as Kathy. Be sure to give that a look. It's Weezer, Say It Ain't So.

0: 99.5 and 102.3. Do you have your tickets yet for Dexter and the Moon Rocks? What are you waiting for, kids? Get your tickets. They're going to be at the Clyde coming up December 1st. Their album is dropping tonight at midnight. That's right. Their new album out, and looking forward to that. I'm also looking forward to the Tom Cruise movie, Digger, which looks really, really interesting. So I'll be doing that very, very soon. Fits and the Tantrums by request next on Alt. Hang on.
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9: Students who can read by the end of third grade are 35% more likely to graduate. I'm Dr. Katie Jenner, Indiana Secretary of Education, here to tell you how reading 30 minutes per day can improve the trajectory of a child's life. Whether you are reading with your child or they are reading independently, this is one of the most important things you can do to help them succeed. So this school year, please encourage your child to continue reading. It's a small habit that makes a big difference.
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I had a session with my therapist this morning. I think they ran on every issue I have. I have a lot. 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I have OCD, depression, anxiety. I'm full of lust, madness. Yeah, it just goes on. It goes off the page. Let me tell you, it's all...

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Johnny Depp is Ebenezer. 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
1: I came up with the name Tearing Down the Masquerade. There was a venue in Atlanta that was called the Masquerade, and that's where I seen my first show ever. And I've seen multiple bands there and pretty much spent my teens growing up there and just being in awe of all the artists and all the cool people that I seen, and just wanting to be up there and actually get the chance. And unfortunately, they actually did tear it down, and my buddy came up to me and was like, dude, they're tearing down the Masquerade. And I was like, that would be a great song name. And then I just kept it, and I was like, no, that'd actually be a great band name.
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Before Radiohead became a thing, Tom York had another job, which was working in a mental hospital. 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

0: 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So coming up next year, February 22nd, Dropkick Murphys will be at the Clyde Theater. Tickets go on sale tomorrow morning at 10 a.m. But you can win tickets right now. Just go to altfortwayne.com in the VIP section. It's all right there.
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Alt 99.5 and 102.3 Fort Wayne's Alternative. All right, the Fort Wayne Comets have some exhibition games coming up. One of them away and one of them at home. The home game is coming up October 11th, so a week from Sunday in the jungle against the Nailers.

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How about some art in your life? Would you like some art in your life? Art this way. It is happening and it begins tomorrow. All right. It's going to be excellent. And tomorrow night you can see these guys play for Art This Way debutantes on Alt.

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I hear that this weekend, Gwen Stefani is going to indulge in some cake. You see, it's her birthday this weekend. Happy birthday, Gwen Stefani.

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8: Towards the end of my high school years, I started getting into drugs. I was shooting up heroin, completely lost. And one day, I'm kind of just reflecting on my life, and I realized like I was separated from God. The sacrifice of Jesus on the cross lit up for me. Even though all of us are sinners, Jesus loves us, and that's why he provided the sacrifice for our sins. Once I gave my life to Christ, everything changed. I actually crave and long to live in righteousness, not to earn God's favor, but in thankfulness for what he did for me.
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This weekend, it is the Kendallville Apple Festival. It is Saturday and Sunday. I have lots of great memories about Kendallville. Some are kind of crazy. Like, there's a car wash there. You know, that you kind of wash the car yourself, one of those kind of car washes. I got busy with a lady friend of mine in there once.

0: 99.5 and 102.3. A little bit of Irish coming your way in February here in Fort Wayne. Dropkick Murphys at the Clyde Theater February 22nd. Now, here's the deal, gang. Tickets go on sale tomorrow morning at 10 a.m., but we've got a bunch of tickets to give away. One of the ways to win is go to our VIP section at altfortwayne.com. I hope you get tickets.
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0: 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That is too long.
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8: Towards the end of my high school years, I started getting into drugs. I was shooting up heroin, completely lost. And one day, I'm kind of just reflecting on my life, and I realized like I was separated from God. The sacrifice of Jesus on the cross lit up for me. Even though all of us are sinners, Jesus loves us, and that's why he provided the sacrifice for our sins. Once I gave my life to Christ, everything changed. I actually crave and long to live in righteousness, not to earn God's favor, but in thankfulness for what he did for me.
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Tomorrow, Science Central has their Halloween Laser Spooktacular. It's a really awesome planetarium show, so maybe you want to go see that. I don't know. I think it's great. It's Blink on Alt.

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And Zach, October is National Pretzel Month. One of my favorite things, those little pretzels dipped in Hershey's chocolate. Oh my gosh. I am an addict. It's Depeche Mode on all.

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So Robert Smith of The Cure, he's written a few books over time, like song words and stills and things like that. The word is he's working on yet another book. So look for that down the road.

0: Salt, 99.5 and 102.3. You might be going through your day thinking, oh man, I'd like to have some Dropkick Murphys tickets. I know they go on sale tomorrow morning at 10 a.m. I'd really like to have some tickets. Listen, I'm here to help you out, right? I want you to have some Dropkick Murphys tickets. You can go to our VIP section, altfortwayne.com. Do it now and enter to win. You just might win yourself some tickets that go on sale tomorrow morning for Dropkick Murphys, February 22nd at the Clyde. It's Alt.
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2: 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Alt presents Everclear at the Clyde on November 17th. 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Big Bad Voodoo Daddy's Holiday Extravaganza lights up the Clyde on December 3rd.
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Some entertainment for your week. Kill Jackie on AMC. Check that out. Also, Youth on HBO and HBO Max. Today, Netflix debuted East of Eden. Movies this week, Digger starring Tom Cruise. Also, you've got some music from Dexter and the Moon Rocks. Also, The Paradox dropped their new album, too. And this is Dexter and the Moon Rocks. They're going to be at the Clyde December 1st. It's freaking out on Alt.

0: Salt, 99.5 and 102.3. I'm Zach Schuyler. It's time for the What's Up Report. Grab your free entertainment paper in the Fort Wayne area. It's What's Up? Whoa, man, on the cover. And here's what's going on in and around Fort Wayne coming up over the next few days. You've got Art This Way coming up this weekend. Debutantes play tomorrow night for that. That'll be excellent. Also, the DeKalb County Free Fall Fair going on. Kendallville's Apple Festival is this weekend. And tomorrow, my friends, if you're ready for some great passes for spooky season, I've got tickets for the Hysterium Haunted Asylum all day tomorrow. 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

0: 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I'm Zach Schuyler. Thank you for listening. All right. Beavis and Butthead, the brand new season. It is coming October 14th on Comedy Central.
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Here we are in October. I think everybody in October should at least once watch The Shining, one of my favorite Stanley Kubrick movies. I watch it every October. I love it. 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

0: 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Happy National Raccoon Appreciation Day. So Timothy and all his little buddies, today's their day. And those little things are so smart. I mean, they're cute, right? But they can be a real pain. I've mentioned this before. I've left my garage door open accidentally a couple of times. And then, oh yeah, because I'm out in the country, the raccoons get in there and they'll open every drawer, every cabinet. They'll knock off everything off of every shelf. And I think they just enjoy it. They like being a pain.
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8: Towards the end of my high school years, I started getting into drugs. I was shooting up heroin, completely lost. And one day, I'm kind of just reflecting on my life, and I realized like I was separated from God. The sacrifice of Jesus on the cross lit up for me. 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Once I gave my life to Christ, everything changed. I actually crave and long to live in righteousness, not to earn God's favor, but in thankfulness for what he did for me.
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1: 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This weekend, a very special weekend for Gwen Stefani. 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It's No Doubt on Alt.

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1: 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Only Good at Being Young. It's Patrick Martin on Alt and Zach. Listen, I hope you're doing awesome. I would like it to be even better. How about concert tickets for Dropkick Murphys, my friends? They're coming to town. Dropkick Murphys will be at the Clyde on February 22nd. 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

0: Gonna say it with a U this time. Hello. No? Are you calling from purgatory?
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0: Hi.
2: Greg.
0: Oh, no. You just said my name like when a crime boss is first told about the existence of Batman.
2: All right. Okay. Yeah.
0: There's two of you on the phone.
1: Okay.
2: Yeah, it's my wife.
0: You know, the last spec script I wrote had that same title.
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0: You must have the most enjoyable job ever.
1: Yeah, I mean, it's a great job, but I can't stand working with the host of this show.
0: You don't have a producer?
1: No, it's just me in here, all alone.
0: Oh, well, that's amazing.
1: Oh, thank you. That's legally binding.
0: And kudos to you.
1: Hey, if you give kudos to a group of people, are you giving crudos? Well, I appreciate you giving it such careful consideration. It's something to think about.
0: No, Greg B. Harold, that's your name, correct?
1: Mm-hmm, yeah. And my name incorrect would be Craig Barrel.
0: Well, thank you for making me laugh, but yet you are you're a very good radio host.
1: Very good. Okay, so on Rotten Tomatoes, I'd be like a 78%. I'll take it.
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0: It's the Greg B. Harrell Show. We talk about weird music stuff on this show, and, well, this is kind of weird. What is the key to good wine? Music. What? Huh? No, this is true. Studies show that when we listen to music, the wine we drink will taste more bubbly and fruity and complex than if we drank it in silence.
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0: It's amazing that you don't have a producer.
1: Yeah, but I'm alone in here. Even tumbleweeds are like, nah.
0: Well, again, that seems kind of gratifying. You know, you have to deal with very odd individuals, people who...
1: Well, if they do, I just say, hey, cut it out. Owls have cornered the market on hooing. Appreciate your company on that joke journey.
0: Well, Greg B. Harold, it was very nice talking to you.
1: Oh, you must have practiced. It sounded like you meant that.
0: I do mean it.
1: What's your name?
0: My name is Bud.
1: Well, I mean, you know, you're living up to your moniker because you're a good bud.
0: Well, thank you, Greg.
1: I wish I was named after what I'm best at. Carbohydrate Ingestion Beharrel. Just rolls off the tongue, doesn't it? Well, I hope you call me back, because, and this is going to sound like a tagline for a beer, but you can bud in anytime.
0: Well, good. I will call back another time then.
1: Yep. Until then, adieu, bud.
0: I will talk to you again.
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0: It's the Greg B. Harrell Show. Reach out on the socials at Greg B. Harrell on most of it. If it's not that, it's at Greg B. Harrell Show. Go-Gurt could double their business if they start catering to homebodies. Where is Stay-Gurt?
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Broadcasting from the old studios, this is WGBJ Auburn, WAJI HD2 Fort Wayne, W258BY Fort Wayne's alternative, Alt 99.5 and 102.3 FM.